pretty starstruck when I got to meet the lead singer of that band when I interviewed him before his show at Valair Ballroom last month. I actually had interviewed them once before, but it was over the phone in 2019, so it was a totally different experience this time. He was really kind. It was a great interview. Be sure to turn on push notifications for the Studio One app to be the first to read about it pretty soon. It was Houndmouth with one from their new album, Lordy. We heard Tiger Blood. Speaking of interviews that I've done, I interviewed Guster when they came through Hoyt Sherman Place last year. Guster got us started off with a live recording that we did of them. They did an exclusive soundcheck performance right before that interview I had with them. You could check out video of both the soundcheck performance and my conversation with them on the Iowa Public Radio Studio One YouTube channel. We heard the live rendition of When We Were Stars. I'm CeCe Mitchell, and you're tuned to Studio One on IPR. Now let's hear from Vampire Weekend alum Rostam.

0: FM 83 brought us a track that takes me right back to high school in a good way. Not all of those memories are good ones, but that track is. It was Midnight City. And just now we heard from two-time Hinterland headliner Noah Kahan, one from his brilliant latest record, The Great Divide. The track was Doors. We'll hear from another former Hinterland headliner, Phoebe Bridgers, a new track from hers in the next 10 minutes to read about this year's Hinterland and the Studio One experience we had there. Be sure to check out the article about it on the Studio One app or studio1.org. I'm Cece Mitchell.
1: 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I'm not totally sure about that, but it feels like it, right? 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
3: From Iowa City to Indianola, this is Studio One from

Taking it back to 1986 with one of the very first REM tracks to have a bit of an environmental advocacy theme. It was Fall on Me. Right after the Beta Band got us started off with Needles in My Eyes. You're tuned to Iowa Public Radio Studio 1, 90.1 Des Moines, 90.9 Iowa City. I'm Cece Mitchell. Now, please don't get mad at me, guys, but I haven't made the time to listen to the new Phoebe Bridgers album yet. I know, I feel like I've been living under a rock. I just got back from vacation, though, and I had to, you know, weed my garden, so I don't know why I didn't listen to the new Phoebe Bridgers album then, but I have been seeing so many spoilers about it online, like the shade she throws at Gracie Abrams and the song she has about Bo Burnham that is a little not too girl's girl of her. Anyways, I've heard really good things. You can read Anthony Skenga's review of it on the Studio One app or studio1.org. It's called Lost Weekend. Let's hear the lead single, Lost Boys. Boys.

0: that track is absolutely wild. It is Otis Redding's retort to Aretha Franklin's very famous song, Respect. It's also titled Respect. Just a wild experience of a song. Before Otis Redding, Central Iowa's own Buck Miller Schwager brought us Tylenol in Templeton, and Panda Bear and Sonic Boom got us started off with the title track to their new second collaborative album together, A Question of When. We'll hear from a couple of my favorite artists, the Linda Lindas and Jenny Lewis, here before the end of the hour. I'm CeCe Mitchell, and you're listening to Studio One.
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0: Red Bull and Hennessy, the title tracks of the 2019 album from Jenny Lewis here on Studio One. I was working at the Cedar Falls Public Library at the time, and there is, of course, the CDs section of that library. There's many cool things about the CFPL. Anyways, that album came in, but the cover is just like a picture of Jenny Lewis's chest. So we like took the checkout barcode sticker and censored it with that. Anyways, before Jenny Lewis, Gin Blossoms brought us Till I Hear It From You. And the latest from the Linda Lindas, we heard Burning Out. We'll hear from Iowa native Miss Christine here in the first part of the 8 o'clock hour. I'm Cece Mitchell and you're listening to Studio One.
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That was the track that Bee Bidoo Bee opened up her Hinterland set with last month. I just loved seeing all of the adventures of Bee Bidoo Bee during Hinterland on Instagram this year. She got tattooed at Jade Rabbit on Ingersoll here in Des Moines. She also went to like a streetwear store and took, you know, a little bit of a photo shoot with her finds. And she got tattooed at the little like tattoo parlor that they had in Artist Land at Hinterland this year. My friend was not the tattoo artist, but the helper at the tattoo shop, per se. There was free tattoos for artists, which I think is so cool. Anyways, so she got to meet Bee Bidoo Bee. Apparently, she is very sweet, but I love just all of the side quests Bee Bidoo Bee was doing while she was in town. Anyways, the track was Sun Has Set. I'm Cece Mitchell, and you're listening to IPR Studio One. Let's hear from the new pornographers.

0: Iowa native Miss Christine has since moved on to an East Coast life, but we still claim them here in the Iowa music scene. We just heard Miss Christine's Indoctrination. Father John Misty before that with one from one of my all-time favorite records, his I Love You Honey Bear. The track was Chateau Lobby number 4 in C for Two Virgins. And George Harrison of the Beatles fame got us started off with What is Life? We'll hear some more throwbacks from Edwin Collins and Morrissey here in the next 15 minutes or so. It's Iowa Public Radio Studio 1, 90.9 Waterloo, 90.1 Ames. I'm CeCe Mitchell.
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Hey there, 89.1 Ottumwa and 88.9 Mitchellville. You're tuned to Studio One. I'm Cece Mitchell. I know y'all are used to hearing Aaron Fuller here in this evening slot in recent months, but Aaron Fuller has now moved on to a 6 to 10 a.m. morning show on the 24/7 Studio One stations and stream. We are so excited to finally have a morning commute show here on Studio One. I bet you guys will have a great time spending your mornings with Aaron. I know I will, and I will be having a wonderful time spending my weeknight evenings with y'all from here on out. The Heavy, the British band, got us started off with Go Down River. Edwin Collins followed with A Girl Like You. And just now we heard When the Night Falls by Nicole Atkins. This next artist is wild. He just gives me a chuckle all the time. I saw this TikTok of a compilation of him ripping his shirt off on stage. And the caption was like, Morrissey does not have a single song that warrants this, which I think is hilarious. Let's hear his Every Day is Like Sunday on Studio One.

0: Alt-J's Joe Newman put out his debut solo record last month as J. Jerome 87. I'm not quite sure where he gets that stage name. I do know that it is his Instagram username, so it's kind of like the same as me putting out music as Hello Sia. Whatever it comes from, it's cute. We just heard the single Mr. Alligator here on Studio One. I'm Cece Mitchell. We'll hear from upcoming Valair Ballroom act Kurt Vile here before the end of the hour.
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0: So I misspoke in my last break. Kurt Vile is not going to Valair Ballroom. He's headed to Woolies in East Village, Des Moines, together with the Violators on Tuesday, November 10th. Should be a really good show. I'm looking forward to that one. We just heard Kurt Vile's latest, Chance to Bleed, right after Madison, Wisconsin turned Chicago band Slowpoke brought us Better Man. Coming up in the 9 o'clock hour, throwbacks from Cream and The before World Cafe takes over at 10. I'm Cece Mitchell, and you're tuned to Studio 1, 94.1 Des Moines, 90.9 Waterloo.
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That was kind. New music from last year's Iowa City Songwriters Festival act, Joy Aladokun, here on Studio One. I'm Cece Mitchell. Really excited for this year's ICSF. 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But when I've been playing that new Joy Aladokun track lately, I've been talking about how I think she kind of sounds like a young Justin Bieber. And every week here at Studio One, we get together on Thursdays to discuss new local releases, Iowa music that comes out, and we got on the subject of Justin Bieber in this week's meeting, and Tony Daner said he was not very familiar with Justin Bieber's music, and I was absolutely floored because I was obsessed with Justin Bieber in middle school. I had a picture of him in my locker and everything. He was the love of my life. Not so much now, but I was just like, how was Justin Bieber not on your radar? He listened to Baby, he said, after the meeting, and he was like, oh yeah, I do know this song. I love the ludicrous verse, but I was like, what? Anyways, I'm Cece Mitchell, and this is Studio One. Let's hear some Galaxy 500.

0: Central Iowa native turned Nashville songstress Kelsey James with her Kaleidoscope Soul here on Studio One. Right after Spoon brought us Rent I Pay, and the OG supergroup Cream got us started off with Tales of Brave Ulysses. I just went to Singapore for the very first time last week. We'll hear a song that has a famous cover of it in the soundtrack to Crazy Rich Asians, the best airplane movie, here in like 5 minutes. I'm Cece Mitchell, and you're tuned to Studio 94.1 Des Moines, 90.9 Iowa City.
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You're listening to Studio One. I'm Cece Mitchell. Tame Impala got us started off with last year's Loser. Coldplay followed with a hit track, Yellow. I mentioned in my last break that there is a beautiful Mandarin cover of that track in the soundtrack to the Crazy Rich Asians movie. I wrote a paper about that cover and like color symbolism in anti-Asian racism during grad school. One of my cooler papers that I've written, even though it was like 30 pages long. Anyways, speaking of Crazy Rich Asians, I just attended a Malaysian wedding a couple weeks ago. That's why I was gone for a while. And they had an 8-course dinner at the wedding. I thought that was pretty Crazy Rich Asians. And then I went to Singapore after, which was super Crazy Rich Asians. So y'all know I watched that on the plane ride home. Best airplane movie ever. Anyway,

0: California Sun by the Ramones, right after the brought us This Is The Day. I always think that is such a wild band name. Anyways, we'll hear from a couple of somewhat recent Valair Ballroom acts, Dinosaur Jr. and Black Pumas, before World Cafe is up at 10. 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I'm Cece Mitchell. 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

You're Not Good Enough by Blood Orange here on Studio One. If you are out there lonely tonight, do not take the title of that track to heart. It is not a sign. Think of the title of that viral TikTok song right now, Doobaskook Ganoog. You are enough, I swear. Anyways, I'm Cece Mitchell, and this is Studio One. I am here on weeknights now, 6 to 10 p.m., so World Cafe is coming up real soon. I'm on at different hours during the weekend, so I'll see you guys tomorrow from 1 to 4 p.m. This next track to take me out is the latest from Dinosaur Jr. We just saw them at Valair Ballroom in West Des Moines last month. Nick Bruner was saying hey to you guys at the Studio One table. The next opportunity to say hey to your favorite Studio One hosts is going to be next Saturday at the Ingersoll Live Block Party. That's going to be a free event on the 2800 block of Ingersoll Avenue here in Des Moines. We've got the Studio One stage with three amazing local acts. I cannot wait. And y'all can say hey to me at the Studio One table. So I'll see you then. Anyways, back to Dinosaur Jr. Let's hear their latest, Several Got Away, on Studio One.

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3: Twenty albums and more than three decades into their career, Weezer are getting along better than ever. Their latest album, known as the Gold Album, is their most collaborative project in a long time. Frontman Rivers Cuomo talks about how getting to a place where he felt comfortable giving up total control took time.
4: I don't know if I could have done it when I was younger. I would get super anxious when somebody makes a suggestion.
3: And it's not just their relationship as bandmates that's stronger. Rivers says it's their friendships, too.
4: 36 years now. Hard to sum that up. These are some of the, you know, the three of the most important people in my life, and I share something with them that I don't have with anybody else. We might as well be strangers.
3: Something came along and changed us. A conversation with Weezer today. I'm Raina Duris. This is World Cafe. The rest of this hour will be devoted to songs that came out the same year Weezer released their debut album, which was the Blue Album. That was 1994. Big year for music. Big, big, big. It was also the year another rock band released their very first album almost exactly 32 years ago. In 1994, in August, Oasis put out Definitely Maybe. This is Supersonic.

Hey, this is World Cafe. I'm Marina Duras. When I was a kid, I can clearly remember my best friend's older brother showing me Weezer's debut album, the Blue Album. And instantly, I fell in love with it. There were these rock songs with huge hooks. They were fun, but they also had depth. There was a vulnerability and a nerdiness that made them seem like relatable underdogs. And even though that album did do well and they were hugely influential, at that point, I probably would have never guessed that Weezer would end up doing stadium tours. Now, more than three decades later, that is where they are. They've just released their 20th album, technically self-titled, but nicknamed the Gold Album on account of the cover being gold. And today, frontman Rivers Cuomo and bassist Scott Schreiner join me to talk about how they made this new album together, about their collaboration and their friendship, and they look back on their early days in LA. That is in a minute. First, from the Gold Album, this is Weezer, Shine Again.

0: From their new album, that is Weezer, Shine Again. I'm Raina Duras, and Rivers Cuomo and Scott Schreiner are my guests today. Guys, welcome to the World Cafe.
1: Hello, good to be here.
0: Now that song, Shine Again, was the lead single for this album. It was written by Weezer drummer Patrick Wilson. Rivers, I think you said that you had this instinct that Pat should kind of steer the ship this time, and you wanted to make an album that he would actually listen to, and I'm quoting you there. Where did that come from?
2: Because on the previous album, Seasons, for whatever reason, I ended up kind of working on my own a lot and not really integrating his perspective at all. And I loved it, but nobody else on earth seemed to have any interest in it. So I was like, maybe I should listen to this guy a little more. So that was kind of like step one in the whole process.
0: How did it feel to give up some of that control?
2: It's been incredible, actually. I don't know if I could have done it when I was younger. It's like I would get super anxious because when somebody makes a suggestion, if it's not what you were thinking already, sometimes it's like, wait a minute, I don't know. I got to protect my idea. But I've just learned, you know, take a breath and give people a fair shake and try out their ideas and live with it.
0: Mm-hmm. I know you also brought in two very different producers for this. The Swedish producer, Klas Åhlund, who has done a bunch of pop records. And then you had Kenneth Bloom, who's worked on hip-hop, has worked on rock, produced the Geese album, Getting Killed. Very interesting contrast between those two. Kenneth Bloom is quoted as saying he wanted to make this the most violent Weezer album ever. Did he tell you that right off the bat?
2: Sounds right.
1: Yeah.
2: He played me this, like, the Slint record, I think, from the 90s, which is pretty angular and aggressive and non-melodic sounding. So he didn't think we would get that far, but he was hoping it could pull us in that direction.
0: It must have been an interesting experience for them, too, probably working together on a record, if they hadn't done that before.
2: They actually had. So we didn't bring them together. We were making the record with Klaus, and in all my years of making records, I've never seen a producer suggest, hey, can we bring in somebody else to help?
0: Like, yeah.
2: It just doesn't happen. So it was really caught my attention, and said, okay, we'll check this out. And Kenny came down to our rehearsal, and he came in with a notepad and was listening to us and immediately had all these suggestions and was kind of off-putting, but at the same time, it was kind of invigorating. So we all recognized, like, okay, these two guys together, they think this could be they could really complement each other and make this a very special record.
0: It was off-putting because, what, just because he had so many thoughts?
2: Well, I guess we felt like we'd gotten the ball really far downfield, and then somebody comes in at the 11th hour and says, oh, you got to change this, this, right, and this. Some of us may have been a little put off.
0: I'm speaking with Weezer on World Cafe today. We'll come back and talk some more about the new album in a minute. But first, I want to get to another song, because you did bring another person in to sing on one of the tracks on the record, and that was Carly Hartzman of the band Wednesday. Joins you for the track We Might As Well Be Strangers. And it was Kenny who first played Wednesday for you in the studio. What appealed to you about Wednesday's music?
2: It sounded, the stuff he played us sounded very Weezer-y to me. It was just like feedback guitars, big drum builds, but very melodic.
0: Mm-hmm.
2: And her voice is incredible. And then she came into the studio to try out a verse, and she sang it for us with all of her own lyrics, and they were so great.
0: And Scott, is it true that at first you were kind of resistant to having another person singing on a song for you guys?
1: Yeah. I don't know where you heard that from. I guess I've said that somewhere. But yeah, I get a little bit attached to certain versions of things. It's true. I'm not the best at changing stuff at the last minute, you know? And I'd gotten really into Rivers verses, those, the first two, you know, and how they fit together and the vibe that I was getting from it. So this was a little bit out of left field for me. So I had to just kind of step back and say, all right, I'm not on board with this 100%, but I'm trusting you guys.
0: And then you came around.
1: Did I?
0: Did you?
1: Did I?
0: Well, that's up to you if you want to tell us or not, but I'm going to assume you did. And we're going to hear the song now. This is Weezer featuring Wednesday. We Might As Well Be Strangers on World Cafe.

on World Cafe. I'm Raina Duras, joined by Rivers and Scott from Weezer. They have a new album out. That song's on it. It's called We Might As Well Be Strangers, featuring Wednesday. That's the first duet with another artist on a Weezer song since 2014, I believe, when you had Bethany Cosentino on the track Go Away.

0: song has made a comeback. It went viral on TikTok. When did you guys realize that Go Away was kind of blowing up online?
1: I think at the beginning of this year. I just always assume the worst. I'm like, well, this is going to go away. And so, but then I went to a meditation course, and then over the course of those 10 days, part of me expected, okay, that it's going to be trending down again, but it was like 10 times bigger. So yeah, we have another song we can add to our set list now that a lot of people in the room are going to know and be able to sing along with. And for me, that is the Holy Grail. That's why I do everything I do.
0: What do you think it was about that song? Do you think there's something about that song in particular?
1: Well, first of all, Bethany's voice is so incredible. It's just like, it sounds like you're listening to a classic girl group singer from the 1960s. I don't know how she does it with all the modern gear. It sounds so classic. But then maybe something about the structure of the song, how it's this very simple duet between these two characters. It's like a little dramatic situation, a conversation, unlike most pop rock songs. So it really lent itself to making TikToks. So I think it was fun for people to make their own video version of that conversation.
0: Yeah.
1: But I don't really know.
0: I mean, you guys have been a band for a long time, and how a song becomes a hit has changed a lot. I mean, especially in the last few years, but since you guys started, it's changed a lot. How much do you think about that, if at all, the way people might be finding your music?
1: How much do we think about it? You mean how much does it affect what we make? I don't think it does, because I have a pretty low opinion of my ability to understand what the heck is going on in the music industry. And at the same time, I think most of the experts have no idea what's going on either. So all you can do is just make music that the four of us love and is fun to play, and then hope for the best, and then console yourself that even if it doesn't immediately hit, maybe 10 years later, there'll be some new platform online that will need a song like you've just put out, and suddenly it will blow up.
0: Yeah. You kind of touched on this here, but you have this song on the new album called CEO that sort of gets into some of this. How do you balance, I guess, the art, music, creativity side of what you're doing with the business of being Weezer and being, you know, a successful band who goes on tour and who sells records?
1: Yeah, I think CEO is saying a little bit like, okay, Seasons was super fun in 2022. You put out a new album on the first day of each season, 32 songs in a year. Guess what? The supply was greater than the demand. And so there was like zero buzz. So let's think a little more strategically. When you're in the moment as a musician, you're just jamming or pen to paper writing lyrics or something. None of that is a factor at all. But after it's all done, you're putting it all together and you're kind of thinking about, okay, how the next few years going to go. That's when you got to start being a little smarter. Or when you're writing out the set list and here's the songs we are super excited about. Here's the songs we really should play because 99% of the people there are paid to see them. And, you know, where's that overlap on the Venn diagram so we can create the greatest joy in the room?
0: Weezer has a song on their new album that gets to some of what Rivers is talking about there. You will hear it, and Rivers talks about what classic Weezer song it was modeled after in just a minute here on World Cafe.

0: Welcome back to World Cafe. I'm Raina Duras, and it's Weezer Day. Hanging out with Weezer frontman Rivers Cuomo and bassist Scott Schreiner, they've just released a new album, which is technically self-titled, but nicknamed the Gold Album. We're going to hear CEO next. It starts with you talking, Rivers. Why did you want to just say, put this like spoken word part to start this song?
1: Well, the whole song is a ripoff of the Sweater song from our first album. And that one starts with people talking as well. So this one had to. It's as simple as that.
0: And it's the line, here comes the CEO. It was originally, I'm the CEO, right?
1: Yes. So there was a compromise. That was Kenny. He's like, I love this song. From the very opening, I'm so in. And then as soon as you say, 'cause I'm the CEO, I just get so disappointed. So can we please change that? And we just went crazy trying to come up with a replacement. Pat had, I'm C-3PO, and I like that, but our manager didn't like it. So we just kept coming up with different things, and finally, it seemed like here comes the CEO seemed to satisfy everyone, because it's the same idea, but it's externalizing that part of myself that is thinking more strategically. And, but I'm not owning it within the song that, hey, that's actually me too.
0: Right. Here's Weezer, CEO on World Cafe.

0: On World Cafe, you just heard CEO from Weezer's new album. It's the Gold album. I'm talking to Rivers and Scott from Weezer today. I'm Raina Duris. In that song, you mentioned being a kid in Connecticut and how you missed those days playing with a Tascam tape recorder alone in your room. Is it easy for you to get back into that mindset of playing music alone in your room?
1: Yeah, because I still do it all the time.
0: But it's different when you're a kid and you're doing it in your room and you haven't put out maybe a record yet than it is, you know, now.
1: Not really. I mean, I still have the same, like, still pick up a guitar and just start searching around for something that sounds cool. It's amazing. I've been doing the same thing since I was 14.
0: Scott, how about you? Do you feel like that?
2: Yeah, it's a lot nicer now than it used to be.
0: The room is?
2: Yeah. I'm not sitting in a super hot apartment in Hollywood.
0: Yeah.
2: Like, hungry. I don't really... I have to force myself to be hungry now. So I'm... Some don't weigh 200 pounds. I don't know. I feel much better as a person than I did when I was really young. I was really uncomfortable, and I've kind of figured that out over the years. And it actually feels kind of nice to be me now, and
0: yeah.
2: It didn't before. So, and I don't know. I think it's easier to kind of create stuff now than it was then.
0: I know you both moved to LA around the same time, but it was obviously a while till Scott joined the band. First, Rivers, I want to ask you about that move. You moved from Connecticut to LA in 1989. You were in a glam metal band. Metal was one of your first musical loves.
1: I was not in a glam metal band. I was in a progressive metal band.
0: My mistake. Could you tell us the difference between those two things for the folks who might not know?
1: Well, glam metal was like Poison. It's like, no offense, but like three chords singing about girls and partying. And progressive metal was like extremely musically sophisticated and based on classical music, not the blues, and emphasized technical proficiency and time signatures, key changes, and lyrics about Dungeons and Dragons type topics. There were no girls or parties.
0: And then when you met Patrick in LA and you started Weezer eventually, what was the musical common ground you guys found with each other?
1: Well, our first jam was a disaster because, like I said, I was coming from this progressive metal world and he was more, I mean, he grew up on Van Halen and Rush. I guess that's progressive, but not guitar-based music. I didn't understand how I could play with that sort of drummer. He only had one bass drum instead of two. And he kept talking about things like feel and groove, and I had no idea what those words meant applied to drums or music. So it didn't go well. But then over the course of a year or two, I got exposed to more and more indie and alternative music, and so I started moving his direction. We played in a few bands together. And then, yeah, when I really started singing and writing songs, that's kind of when the two of us started to really make sense together.
0: Scott, you moved to LA around the same time as I was saying earlier.
2: Yeah, I did.
0: But funny. Yeah. So I know you joined the band a few albums in 2001. What were your impressions of the band as an outsider?
2: So we were kind of around the same circle, but we had never met. And then I was in a band called Black Elvis, and my singer said, "You got to go see Weezer. They're playing Lingerie, and they're totally unique and dressed like nerds, but play these heavy kind of riffs and all wear like button-up shirts." And so I went and saw them, and I thought they were really great.
0: I'm so glad that you kind of brought that up, because I did want to know how Weezer kind of fit into the LA scene at that time when you first started playing gigs.
2: It was funny because I was very into like musicality and playing bass, like almost sleeping with a bass. And so when I saw them, their bass player wasn't his thing. You know, he was obviously an important part of the band, but he was never like a shredder or like a super technical player. So it's just like, oh, their bass player is ridiculous, you know, but the songs are really great, you know, so I really liked them. So that was different for Hollywood at that time.
0: And what was it like coming into this group that already existed when you joined, Scott?
2: Yeah, it was crazy because I was super poor, playing in a really different kind of style of music, and just to come into SIR. And actually, I think we're going to be at SIR next week rehearsing. I still love going there because that's where I first met them. Like walking in to a rehearsal, they're just working on pre-production for the album Maladroit. So they had a big bunch of songs, and my mind was blown. And I wasn't good at being cool about it. I was just like, oh my God, you guys, I'm so excited to be here. And they're just like, oh brother, like, dude, please cheer down. Like, here's how the song goes, you know? I was just like, oh, can we play this song? Can we play that song? They're like, nah, but we can work on this. You know, I don't know. It was pretty funny.
0: How is your, I'm curious about how, I guess how the dynamic has changed in the band over the years, but also just kind of how your friendship has changed over the years in this band.
1: Well, it's like 36 years now. Hard to sum that up in a few minutes. I'd say it's gotten way more awesome. These are some of the, you know, the three of the most important people in my life, and I share something with them that I don't have with anybody else. And sometimes I realize how lucky I am, because if I didn't have them, I could end up with a very solitary life. I think at this age, like, it could be very bleak, but we still have something we believe in, something we're fighting for, and we have each other. So I'm really grateful.
0: I love that. If you're just joining us, I'm talking to Rivers and Scott from Weezer. The new album from Weezer is The Gold Album, and I thought it might be nice to end with the final song on the album. It's one that does take us back to the early LA days, called The LA Sound, and your guitarist Brian Bell wrote it. Do you remember when he brought this song in, and do you remember what the reaction was from the rest of the band?
1: Yeah, actually, he brought it first in for the White Album in 2015, and our producer at the time didn't like songs by bands singing about being in a band. So it didn't make it very far. So he submitted another song called LA Girls, and that got past the producer and ended up on the record. But this is very much in that same spirit. LA, just awesome pop rock song. So yeah, the first time we played it, it was just instant. This is an incredible song, and it's got to be on the album.
0: It has some guitars in here that have a very like 80s metal-y sound. In my opinion, you can correct me if you want, Rivers, that's fine.
1: No, 80s metal, correct. Glam metal, not correct.
0: Okay, all right, good. And I love that it gives a shout-out to the headliner's hummus plate, which is like a thing that comes up in conversations with bands all the time that rarely gets mentioned in songs.
1: Thank you, that was my one contribution to the lyric.
0: This is Weezer, The LA Sound, on World Cafe.

0: From their new album, The Gold Album, that is Weezer, LA Sound on World Cafe. I've been hanging out with Rivers Cuomo and Scott Schreiner of Weezer today. Guys, thank you so much for being here.
1: Yeah, thanks for having us.
2: Yeah, thank you.
0: I'm Raina Duras, back in a moment with more World Cafe.

You heard a conversation with Weezer before that quick break here on World Cafe. Weezer, a band have been making music for you for 32 years now. They put out the Blue Album, their debut, in 1994. And for the rest of this hour, that is exactly where you're staying, in 1994, which you will hear was an enormous year for music. The Weezer Blue Album came out the same year as Ill Communication by Beastie Boys. Here's Sabotage.

From 1994, Liz Phair, Supernova on World Cafe. 1994, the year the Sony PlayStation launched, the year Harry Styles and Justin Bieber were born, the year Forrest Gump and Pulp Fiction and The Mask all came out, and the year Tori Amos released her album Under the Pink. All in all, as Tori Amos says in this song, it was a pretty good year.

0: Loser from Beck. Song that came out in 1994, the same year Weezer released their debut album, The Blue Album. Thank you again to Weezer for being my guests today, talking about their new album, The Gold Album. And thanks to World Cafe senior producer Kimberly Janod for her work on that session. You can always find World Cafe as a podcast wherever you get your podcast. 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We produce it at WXPN at the University of Pennsylvania in Philadelphia. My name is Raina Duris. 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
0: You might think that having a very famous musical family would make it easy for the Womack sisters to get a record deal. Baby, I got you. I never but it wasn't. I'll tell you more, and you'll hear this song from them coming up. Plus, you'll hear new music from Leon Bridges. You

music from Way Dynamic. And from Kurt Vile.

All those tunes and more on the way. I'm Rena Duris. This is World Cafe. And as we head towards all of those new songs, we will take a quick detour, make some stops to see the sights and cities all across this country. Get in. You're going to Graceland with Paul Simon.

Hope you're having a good one. I'm Raina Duras with you on World Cafe. There is only about 1 month left of summer. But don't be sad, because just in time, right at the beginning of fall, you will have a new album from Leon Bridges that will keep things sunshiny. It's going to be called Happiness Anytime. He says in a world full of problems, he wants to be light. You can hear that in this single from the record. It's called Light the Way, new Leon Bridges on World Cafe.

You don't know because it's my life. That is Kurt Vile. Hey, have you ever heard the term Dagwood sandwich? I will tell you what that means after this very quick break on World Cafe.

Hey, I'm Rena on World Cafe. I saw your next act at a festival earlier this summer in Canada, and I was introducing them on stage, and the manager came up to me and said, Taj Mahal does not like it when someone gets up on stage and does a Dagwood sandwich. And I said, what is a Dagwood sandwich? And he said, he doesn't like it when someone goes up and lists off a whole big stack of all his accomplishments, all his albums and his Grammys and stuff, you know, like a giant sandwich that Dagwood would make in the comic Blondie. So I just went up and said, this is going to be an unforgettable show. It's Taj Mahal. For Live from the Archives and World Cafe, no Dagwood sandwich, just a great live recording from Taj Mahal. It's Zanzibar.

Recorded live for World Cafe, Sunvolt, Tear-Stained Eye. Before that, Taj Mahal, Zanzibar. And that was your Live from the Archives set today. Now some new music from Australia. Some nice late summer guitar music, though I guess where he's from it's late winter. Way Dynamic, officially.

Hey, I'm Raina. This is World Cafe. The Womack sisters, you might think, would have all the advantages in the world. They're the granddaughters of Sam Cooke, daughters of songwriters Cecil and Linda Womack, nieces of Bobby Womack. They cut their teeth singing backup at their parents' shows. But even with that pedigree, it wasn't easy for them to get signed. At first, labels turned them down, saying the kind of music they were making, this throwback R&B soul sound, wasn't going to sell. So they ended up self-producing and self-releasing their first single about 10 years ago. And even after that, it took a while for them to get sorted out and to release their debut. As of last week, the debut is out on Daptone Records, which you might agree seems like the perfect label for them. It's the Womack Sisters' Chauffeur.

0: Soldier of Love, Sade. And here you are at the end of this edition of World Cafe. Big shout out to the public radio station you are listening to right now and all of our affiliates across the country. We produce this show at WXPN at the University of Pennsylvania in Philadelphia. I'm Raina Duris. 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
0: Tomorrow, you are headed to the Emerald Isle as we kick off our Sense of Place Dublin series. 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

0: 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Old favorites, emerging artists, and, of course, music made right here in Iowa. 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

It's time for 2 hours of Roots in Americana music on Studio One. I'm Al Scherz, your host for Rust on the Dial. Classic tracks on the show today from The Meters, Tammy Wynette and Robert Earl Keen. New music from Orville Peck, Elizabeth Cook, and Kevin Gordon. I also have two new collaborations featuring Steve Earle. We'll hear him with the Tennessee band The Garrett Boys later on. And we'll begin the show with Los Lobos featuring Steve Earle on Rust on the Dial.

That's the theme from a 1981 motion picture called Southern Comfort, music from Ry Cooder on Rust on the Dial. And before that, Malakay, music from Los Lobos from the album Good Morning Aztlan. Coming up, new material from Jess Williamson and American Aquarium. This is brand new from Elizabeth Cook. The new record is called Great Television. Here's Girls of Atomic City.

0: The new Jess Williamson release is called A Mile South of Heaven. We heard Goodbye to All That. And before that, something new from American Aquarium. We heard Dollar General. I'm Al Scherz. I have Emmylou Harris and Rodney Crowell teaming up in our next set. And music from California musician Chris Pierce is coming up next.
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Juniper and Gin is a brand new single from Jamestown Revival. And before that, Emmylou Harris and Rodney Crowell gave us Higher Mountains. I'm Al Scherz, glad you've tuned in for Rust on the Dial. Our focus is on music with roots in American country, blues, bluegrass, gospel, and more. I have music from several members of the band in our next set. Robbie Robertson passed away 3 years ago this month. Let's continue right now with one of his best tunes. It's The Weight on Rust on the Dial.

0: We heard two tracks in that set from the 1993 band release Jericho. We just heard Rick Danko on Too Soon Gone. And in that set, we also heard Country Boy featuring Richard Manuel, a track recorded a few years earlier, I think in 1985, and released later on Jericho. In between, Levon Helm from the album Dirt Farmer, we heard The Girl Left Behind. Music from the Vandaliers on the way, and Courtney Marie Andrews is next on Rust on the Dial.
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0: New music from the Texas band The Vandaliers. Their new EP is called Afterglow. We just heard Compass Rose. And before that, Courtney Marie Andrews, How Quickly Your Heart Mends. I'm Al Scherz. It is Rust on the Dial. I have Waterloo native Julie Christensen coming up. She'll cover Kevin Gordon. And I have a brand new track from Kevin Gordon to open hour number two. It's next.
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Nashville guitarist and songwriter Sergio Webb. We just heard Up in the Canyon from a record called Domingo. And before that, Julie Christensen, Waterloo native, who went on to work with Divine Horseman and Leonard Cohen, and of course front her own band called Stone Cupid. She released a record called 11 from Kevin, Songs of Kevin Gordon. We heard Gloryland from that disc. And we opened with brand new music from Kevin Gordon. We heard Prodigal Father. I'm Al Scherz. Let's continue with brand new music from Turnpike Troubadours, along with Sierra Hull. It's Feeling Good Again.

0: The amazing Tammy Wynette on Rust on the Dial. We heard My Favorite, Apartment Number 9. And before that, The Road Goes On Forever, Robert Earl Keane. Music on the way from Orville Peck's latest. I have new music from the Garrett Boys featuring Steve Earle and Jason Isbell is coming up next.
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The Garrett Boys are a family trio from Overton County in East Tennessee. We heard a track called Back Home featuring Steve Earle, that from a new Garrett Boys release called It Runs Deep. And before that, new music from Orville Peck. The new record is Mule. We heard Too Little, Too Late. It's Rust on the Dial. Johnny Blue Sky is coming up. This is new from Mary Gaucher.

Big Shot, it's Dr. John on Rust on the Dial, that from the album Locked Down. And before that, The Meters. We heard a classic track called Trick Bag. I'm Al Scherz, it's Rust on the Dial. We do this every Sunday evening at 6 p.m. You can hear the show Saturday mornings at 8 a.m. I hope to see you then.

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You're tuned in to Studio One, 94.1 FM in Des Moines. I'm your host, Tressa Glass. We're hanging out together for the next few hours. I hope your Saturday is going well. That was Mike D with What We Got. Yes, Mike D of Beastie Boys has a solo album coming out this Friday, I believe. And I saw a cool Rolling Stone piece about the creation of this album. And apparently they did borrow an Emu SP-1200 sampler from his Beastie Boys bandmate, Ad Rock. And the instrument came with floppy disks preloaded with Beastie beats. And their producer said they'd be trying to find a sound and you just randomly hear a drum break that was on a Beastie Boys song. It's very cool. I'm excited to hear the whole album. Before that was Hang Me Up to Dry by Cold War Kids. David Gray is on the way along with the new Weezer track that features the band Wednesday. Right now it's the band Swap Meet, and I don't know if this was keeping you up at night, but it was making me wonder, what is the difference between a swap meet and a flea market? They're often used interchangeably. So I looked it up. A swap meet traditionally emphasizes direct bartering, trading, or specific hobby goods like car parts, whereas a flea market has like a wide mix of commercial goods, antiques, and secondhand retail. So there you have it. This is I Know by Swap Meet.

0: We Might As Well Be Strangers by Weezer featuring Wednesday here on Studio One. Joshua Ray Walker is on next. This is a yeehaw rendition of the Lizzo track, 'Cause I Love You. Stick around.
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My City Was Gone by The Pretenders on Studio One. Lucinda Williams is on the way. She is headlining the Iowa City Songwriters Festival this fall, which is very exciting. Right now it's U2, Street of Dreams.

0: Karen Meet here on Studio One with You're an Ugly Person. Before that, Another Time by Zoe Amba. Hey, I'm Tressa Glass. I've got Houndmouth and Steely Dan on the way. Next up, a song that transports me right back to the 1996 Matilda movie. I hadn't seen it in years, but after I had my daughter, my husband and I rewatched it, and it holds up beautifully. I also didn't know Danny DeVito directed the movie. Not only did he star in it, he directed it. A couple of my favorite quotes come from Miss Trunchbull. I cannot for the life of me understand why small children take so long to grow up. I think they do it deliberately, just to annoy me. And then a classic, the apple never rots far from the tree. I'm definitely working that into my everyday vernacular from here on out. Send Me On My Way by Rusted Root, aka the pancake scene from Matilda song, is on the way.
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0: Harmony Hall by Vampire Weekend. Before that, Reelin' in the Years by Steely Dan. I'm Tressa Glass here on Studio One. Next up is Johnny Cash. This is one of the last songs he wrote before he died. And apparently the inspiration came from a weird dream he had. He had a dream where Queen Elizabeth II compared Cash to a thorn tree in a whirlwind. And haunted by the dream, Johnny Cash became curious if the phrase was a biblical reference, and he eventually found a similar phrase in the book of Job. And yeah, a lot of Bible references in this song. The Man Comes Around Again is playing next.
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3: And I heard, as it were, the noise of thunder. One of the four beasts saying, "Come and see." 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

There's a man going round taking names, and he decides who to free and who to blame. Everybody won't be treated all the same. There'll be a golden ladder reaching down when the man comes around. The hairs on your arm will stand up at the terror in each sip and in each sup. Will you partake of that last offered cup or disappear into the potter's ground when the man comes around? Hear the trumpets, hear the pipers. 100 million angels

is in the thorn tree. 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Then the father hen will call his chickens home. 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

0: virgins are all trimming their wicks. The whirlwind is in the thorn tree. It's hard for thee to kick against the pricks. In measured a hundredweight and penny pound, when the man comes around.
1: In the midst of the four beasts, and I looked, and behold, a pale horse, and his name that sat on him was Death, and Hell followed with him.

Come Again by Jim James of My Morning Jacket here on Studio One. I'm Tressa Glass. The Avalanches are coming up in a few minutes. This is an old track. This is from September of 1999. Right now it's Kevin Morby. He recently welcomed his first child with Katie Crutchfield of Waxahachie. They had a baby boy on July 21st, and I guess the baby came 2 weeks early, and Kevin Morby had just gotten back from his European tour. Like, hours had been back when she went into labor, so it's like the baby knew, Dad's here, I'm gonna go ahead and come out. This is 100,000 by Kevin Morby.

0: Yip Yip Yow by Caroline Rose. Before that was Electricity by The Avalanches. That came out as a single in September of 1999. Crazy. I'm Tressa Glass. Coming up on Studio One is Parquet Courts. Fun fact, I once took shelter in a media tent with Parquet Courts. It was at Pitchfork Music Festival. Torrential downpour started. I think they had like some guitars on them, so they had to hide out while they were waiting to go up on the main stage, but very polite individuals from what I could tell. And that Pitchfork was swampy. I remember everyone got cardboard to stand on. My shoes were completely ruined. The poor grass at that park, that grass is gone. It was gross. But great lineup that year. Walking at a Downtown Pace by Parquet Courts is on the way.
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Heartbreak Beat by Psychedelic Furs on Studio One. I've got the latest from Alabama Shakes on the way, along with some Smashing Pumpkins. But right now, it's Karuk. People have been loving Karuk. We've got some listener comments about how much they love this track. This is Banana Peel.

0: Today by Smashing Pumpkins. Before that, the new one from Alabama Shakes, I Feel Hope Coming. I'm Tressa Glass. Coming up on Studio One, I've got Rainbow Kitten Surprise on the way, along with local music from the Nadas. But next, we're going to do some Fleetwood Mac. Stick around.
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0: Paranoid by Nate No Face. Before that was When You Were Mine by Prince. Hey, I'm Tressa Glass. Thanks for hanging out on Studio One today. I hope your Saturday is going well. Julia Jacklin is on the way.
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Get Away From Me, I Think I'll Love You Soon by Julia Jacklin. She was recently on that Triple J show and performed a cover of Sugar Ray's Every Morning. I'm obsessed with it. That song at its core is a country western folk song. Every morning there's a halo hanging around the corner of my girl. You know what I mean? And she brought that energy to it. Coming up on Studio One is Blondie. Black Keys are also on the way. Right now, it's Beck, Leopard Skin Pillbox Hat.

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1: Yeah?
0: I know the game. It's still the same.
1: Okay.
0: I know we're talking.
1: Uh-huh.
0: It's man to man.
1: Yeah?
0: You got the plan.

0: She Runs the Show by The Finesse. 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I've got a live unplugged Alanis Morissette track on the way. Next is Freako, Still Around.
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Flood by Dua Soleil featuring Bon Iver, or as my daughter likes to call him, Boney Bear. Before that was You Oughta Know, a live unplugged rendition from Alanis Morissette. I'm Tressa Glass. Coming up on Studio One, we've got Lake on the way. We've also got Icicle Works coming up. Right now, it's Johnny Marr with his latest, Spin.

0: Whisper to a Scream by Icicle Works here on member-supported Studio One. I've got some CCR on the way, but next, let's do some Pete Yorn. Someday, Someday is on the way.
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Up Around the Bend, a groovy little tune from Creedence Clearwater Revival. Hey, I'm Tressa Glass here on Studio One. Thanks for hanging out with me. I'm going to hand things over to CeCe Mitchell here shortly. I just have three more tracks for you. Sam Fender is on now, this one, and features Olivia Dean. This song just broke a very, very long record for longest-running number one UK single. The previous record holder was from 1953. This is

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I literally could not be more excited to see him when Studio One co-presents his show at Valor Ballroom in West Des Moines on Monday, October 26th. I have had him as a bucket list artist for so long. So excited Studio One's part of checking that off my list. Tickets are available on AXS. It was Thundercat together with ASAP Rocky on his latest Funny Friends. And Scottish band Franz Ferdinand got us started off with Jacqueline. It's Iowa Public Radio Studio One, 94.1 Des Moines, 90.9 Waterloo. I'm Cece Mitchell, here with you until 4 today. Now let's hear some Beth Orton.

lost, I would rather be.

0: New Beginnings, the latest from British band Yard Act here on Studio One, right after the Wilco classic, Heavy Metal Drummer. You know, I interviewed the lead singer of Wilco at last year's Iowa City Songwriters Festival, Jeff Tweedy, and I was just so starstruck by being in his presence. 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I wrote an article about the lineup for this year's Iowa City Songwriters Fest, which is totally stacked. 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I'm CeCe Mitchell, and you're tuned to Studio One.
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Modern Love by David Bowie. And you know, every time I play a Bowie track, I have to give you guys an update on Bowie, my dog. You know, he has been obsessed with lamb chop for like over a year now, and I'm always getting him lamb chop toys. But he has, of course, massacred the last lamb chop toy, so we got him a new one. And the lamb chop toy makers always have like a cool new lamb chop seasonal toy for each season. So I've seen like Valentine's lamb chop. The summer was like lamb chop in sweatband, like he's working out. So we've been calling him Jazzercise Lamb Chop, and Bowie has loved this little guy. He takes him everywhere around the house. Before his namesake David Bowie, Animal Collective with one from one of my all-time favorite records, their Merriweather Post Pavilion. The track was My Girls. I'm Cece Mitchell, and you're tuned to Studio One, 90.1 Ames, 90.9 Waterloo. I'm here with you until 4 today. Now let's hear from one of my celebrity crushes. It's Noah Kahan on Studio One.

0: Central Iowa's own The Voice alum, Shireen Callister, with a track with a great message. It's called It's Okay to Not Be Okay. Iowa native turned Chicagoan Elizabeth Moen before that brought us Not You, Not Me. And Violent Femmes got us started off with American Music. We'll hear from The Last Dinner Party and Daft Punk here before the end of the hour. I'm CeCe Mitchell, and this is Studio One.
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0: Runner by Alex G. The sadly former French duo Daft Punk before that brought us Around the World. And The Last Dinner Party brought us Big Dog. Tressa Glass and I had a really good time tabling for Studio One, meeting some of you guys at The Last Dinner Party. We also had a really good time at Jesse Wells' show at Valair this past Wednesday. The next time you can say hey to your favorite Studio One hosts at a Studio One table and grab a sticker, it's going to be a week from today at the Ingersoll Live Block Party. We also have a Studio One stage at that free event. It's got three great local acts, Rutabaga, 28 Days Later, and Younger on that stage. Should be a wonderful time. That's going to be free show on the 2800 block of Ingersoll Avenue here in Des Moines next Saturday. We'll hear from an Iowa duo that's totally on fire right now. Weary Ramblers here in the first part of the 2 o'clock hour. You're tuned to Studio One on IPR. I'm Cece Mitchell.
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Leon Bridges drops his new album, Happiness Anytime, on September 25th. It's actually coming out in 3 installments. The first installment is already out. We just heard the single, Light the Way. I'm Cece Mitchell, and you're tuned to Studio One, 88.9 Mitchellville, 89.1 Ottumwa. I'm here with you until 4 today. Now let's head on up north to Minneapolis with Night Moves.

0: That's one of the biggest acts out of Iowa right now, a Central Iowa duo that won the International Blues Challenge earlier this year, Weary Ramblers. That's Catherine Severing Fox and Chad Elliott for ya. We heard their Driftwood. Mike Doty before that of Soul Coughing fame with his solo track Busting Up a Starbucks. Well, here's some classic tracks from Big Audio Dynamite and John Lennon here in the next 15 minutes or so. It's Studio One on IPR. I'm Cece Mitchell.
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You're listening to Studio One. I'm CeCe Mitchell. We dug right into my high school mixtapes to get us started off. Arctic Monkeys with A Certain Romance. Big Audio Dynamite, or BAD, followed with The Globe. And just now we heard Good Time / End Times, one from Goose's new album, Big Modern. This next artist used to be my favorite Beatle until I learned a little bit more about his personal life, and now my favorite's Paul McCartney. Let's hear John Lennon with Watching the Wheels.

0: Numerology, new music from Black Midi offshoot, my new band Believe, here on Studio One. I'm Cece Mitchell. We'll hear from some of my favorite acts, Devin Gilfillian and Dr. Dog, here before the end of the hour.
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0: My forever celebrity hall pass, Father John Misty, with this year's The Old Law here on Studio One. I'm Cece Mitchell. Coming up in the 3 o'clock hour, highly anticipated new music from Phoebe Bridgers and Olivia Rodrigo before Tony Daynor takes the wheel at four.
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I officially turned 28 this summer, which means I successfully thwarted the 27 Club. Although I do think a prerequisite for that club means that you need to be famous. So maybe I was never going to be in it in the first place. But either way, I'm glad to be 28. One of the most famous members of that ill-fated club, Jimi Hendrix, got us started off with May This Be Love. And just now we heard Too Little Too Late, the latest from everybody's favorite gay cowboy, Orville Peck. I'm Cece Mitchell, and you're tuned to Studio One, 94.1 Des Moines, 90.9 Iowa City. I'm here with you until 4 today. Turn on push notifications for the Studio One app to be the first to read about my conversation with this next band when they came through Council Bluffs last month. It was a great combo. Spoiler alert. It's Death Cab for Cutie with this year's Riptides.

0: Sylvanesso's new album, Owl Infinity, comes out on September 11th. We just heard the lead single, Hot Slob. Same Motel before that with a track that I saw was my ex's Tinder anthem when I saw him on Tinder like years ago, which I thought was hilarious given the lyrics. But I won in the end because I have interviewed Same Motel before. You can check that out on studio1.org. We heard their hit track, My Type. We'll hear the track that Phoebe Bridgers gave an amazing performance of on Jimmy Fallon a couple months back. Here in the next 10 minutes or so, I'm CC Mitchell and this is Studio One.
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People Who Died by the Jim Carroll Band. Right after Black Joe Lewis and the Honey Bears brought us a track with a hilarious title, Booty City. It's IPR Studio One. I'm Cece Mitchell. Now let's hear the latest from Chicago's Slowpoke.

0: Night Swimming by REM, right after one from the highly anticipated new Phoebe Bridgers album, Lost Weekend. Check out Anthony Skanga's review of it on Studio1.org. We heard the lead single, Lost Boys. We'll hear from Des Moines' own Abby Sawyer before Tony Daynor takes over at 3.
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0: The Cure by Olivia Rodrigo here on Studio One. I'm Cece Mitchell. 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

Biba Doobie's new album, Pylon, is coming September 18th, which is less than a month away. Holy cow. She has been steadily releasing singles for a little while now, including that one, Sun Has Set, which was the first song she played at Hinterland this year. And as far as we can tell, it was the first time she'd played that song live. I'm Tony Daner at Studio One. Coming up on this Saturday afternoon, music from Des Moines. We're going to hear the band Triple Elvis. Vince Staples also on the way. And here's the Rolling Stones.

Well, you heard about the Boston. It's not one of those.

The knife sharpened, tip of toe. Oh, just a shooting.

0: Music from the capital city right there on Studio One. It's the Des Moines band Triple Elvis with Come Hither. I'm Tony Daner. Coming up on Studio One, a lot of artists who have played in Iowa. We're going to hear from Jade Bird and Nico Case. Also, the Warren Treaty with a song off of their newest album.
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Vince Staples is not going to be flying the white flag anytime soon, as anyone who's watched his Tiny Desk concert can attest. But that song is called White Flag. It's from his latest album, Cry Baby. Vince Staples, right after Nirvana and their famous version of a David Bowie classic. I know that was the first time I heard The Man Who Sold the World back in high school. It's from Nirvana's classic MTV Unplugged in New York performance. I'm Tony Daner. It's Studio One, 94.1 FM in Des Moines. 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Coming up on this Saturday afternoon, new music from Dinosaur Jr. Their new album is coming next Friday, less than a week before one of the biggest album release dates of the year. We're also going to hear the Warren Treaty this hour, and here's the Go-Go's.

0: Michael and Tanya Trotter are the War and Treaty. Their newest album is called The Story of Michael and Tanya. They are two amazing people. I'm really looking forward to this show at the Angler Theater October 14th. You Can't Hurt Me Anymore, right there from The War and Treaty, right after Jade Bird. I'm Tony Daner at Studio One. Dinosaur Jr. coming up off of their new album. We're also going to hear new music from Tao from her upcoming album, a song featuring Toon Yards and the Linda Lindas on Studio One.
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0: Casey Musgraves and Dryspell coming after Tao, who has a new record on the way. The new song Sick of the Times features guest vocals by Meryl Garbus of Tune Yards. The Linda Linda is also in that song. I'm Tony Daner at Studio One. Speaking of the Linda Lindas, they have a new album coming next Friday. We're going to hear the first single in a few minutes. Also on the way, music from Joy Oladokun, whose new album is coming in September, and we'll hear from Space Hog.
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The Linda Lindas are such a great band, and they're also just so easy to root for. They have a new record coming next Friday, August 28th, which is a huge album release day. There's also that new Dinosaur Jr. album and new music from Interpol on the 28th. We just heard Burning Out from the Linda Lindas here on Studio One. I'm Tony Daner. We get a little bit of a break before a new Joy Oladokun album comes out in September. Really looking forward to that one, too. She's coming up in a few minutes. Here's Arlo Parks. It's Two-Sided.

0: Joya Ladakun with Kind right there on Studio One. It's from her upcoming album, Hope is a Heavy Thing. I'm Tony Daner. Jesse Wells was just in West Des Moines last week playing at the Valair Ballroom. We'll hear a song from his newest record this hour on Studio One. Also on the way, Metric and Cults.
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NXS coming right after Cults with some potentially good advice depending on the weather we're having here in Iowa. Go outside here on Studio One. I'm Tony Daner. It's 94.1 FM in Des Moines. 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It's free and you can get it at app stores or at that website I just mentioned. We have the Des Moines band Janucci Power coming up a little later on. We're also going to hear some classics from Cocteau Twins and Crosby, Stills, Nash & Young. Jesse Wells, right after this one from Metric, Time is a Bomb.

0: Bonnie Raitt on Studio One coming after Jesse Wells, who was just at the Valair Ballroom in West Des Moines last week. The song Won't You Come Out Tonight is from his newest album, Masks Off. I actually haven't talked on air about this yet, but I spoke with Jesse Wells the day of that show. He was kind enough to make time for us during his very busy schedule. That interview will be seeing the light of day soon. I'm Tony Daner. It's Studio One. As I mentioned a few minutes ago, we have the Des Moines band Junuchi Power coming up, and we're going to hear from Chinese American Bear.
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0: The Seattle duo Chinese American Bear reminding us all to turn up the radio, coming after Cocteau Twins and Bridget Calls Me Baby here at the end of the 5 o'clock hour on this Saturday. I'm Tony Daner. Music on the way from Cage the Elephant and Des Moines' The Other Brothers on Studio One. Stick around.
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Matt Schultz is the lead singer of the band Cage the Elephant. He's been very open about his mental health struggles in recent years. So I can't help but think that song we just heard is kind of about those struggles. Cage the Elephant with Beaches in Tennessee. The band recently confirmed they are finishing up their 7th album. I'm Tony Daner. It's Studio One. We have music this hour from Kurt Vile. We're also going to hear Des Moines' The Other Brothers. Here's Built to Spill. It's Car.

0: If you haven't caught Des Moines, the Other Brothers performing live, they put on one of the best shows out there. That was their song MIA. The Other Brothers on Studio One coming after My Morning Jacket. Going back to their breakout album Z, one of their breakout albums, I kind of think of It Still Moves in there as well. My Morning Jacket's Jim James has a new solo record coming next Friday, August 28th. I'm Tony Daner. Coming up on Studio One, we have Genesis Owusu and Wishy.
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1: One of our favorite albums of the year so far at Studio One is Red Star Woo and the Worldwide Scourge, the latest from the Ghanaian-Australian artist Genesis Owusu. He's reminding us there, life keeps going. I'm Tony Daner. It's Studio One. If you're in Des Moines, we're at 94.1 FM. Most of Eastern Iowa, that is, it's 90.9. Don't forget, you can always listen with the Studio One app or over at studioone.org. We have a lot more music coming up on this Saturday afternoon. We'll hear from Blondshell from her upcoming new album. Also, Brittany Howard, as Alabama Shakes gets ready to release their first record in about 11 years. Of course, She Rose is happening at 7 o'clock. Here's Wishy.

0: Peter Gabriel coming right after Wishy. That was Lovesick on Studio One. I'm Tony Daner. I'm here until 7 o'clock on this Saturday. I've got time for a few more before I hand it off to Carmel Holt and Shiro's beginning at 7 o'clock. We'll hear one from Blondshell. Her new album's on the way. Also coming up, El King.
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El King on Studio One. I'm Tony Daner. Thanks for hanging out here on Saturday. I always enjoy our weekend time together. I'll be back Monday afternoon at 2 o'clock. I'm going to leave you with this one from Blonde Shell. Her new record is coming in September. It's called Violins. Here's Heart Has to Work So Hard.

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